0: always is going to be this audible voice from God. And while that certainly has happened for people, and I'm not denying that experience, I think more often God speaks to us through his word. And when we read the word, one of the things I always share is that God's voice will never contradict God's word. And so often when we're reading the scripture or we're in prayer and we hear God's voice, we're so quick to dismiss it because I think we forget that God is a God who has designed us to be in relationship with him. And so for me, what hearing Jesus sounds like is, you know, a confirmation in my spirit where he has given me a job to do, or maybe he's given me a word for someone, or he's called me to pray for someone, and learning how to tune into that voice. You know, he's a gentleman and he's not going to force himself on us, but really the obedience portion is our role. And so that's what it looks like for me in my life.
1: Rachel, how do you believe that people can distinguish between their own thoughts, what we ate last night that's upsetting us, and what we believe Jesus is speaking?
0: So the first litmus test and all of that is going back to the word and making sure that it's confirmed. It's consistent with who we know to be God's character and nature that's revealed in the scriptures. But then beyond that, I think often what happens is the thing that God does a lot is he's stretching us and he's growing us in a relationship with him. And for me, a lot of times that will happen. It'll be contrary to my nature. It'll be contrary to what I want to do or what's comfortable. And the thing about obedience is when God calls us obedience, it's rarely comfortable. And so often, and I think we dismiss those things because they feel uncomfortable, or surely the Lord's not calling me to do that thing. Or what if I look like a fool? God has told me to go pray for somebody, and what if they reject me? And I think really that obedience portion is the key to learning how to distinguish that voice, because often when we're obedient to that voice, it gets clearer to hear him the next time.
1: So that to me means that we have to have some type of relationship and some spiritual disciplines. Are there specific habits or daily rhythms that you might recommend for cultivating a lifestyle with God and for spiritual listening?
0: One of the things that we do by human nature very easily is we ruminate. We lay down in bed at night and we think about all the different things that have gone wrong throughout the day, and we tend to stew on them. But if we were to take that same method and apply it to the Word of God and really meditate on the Word of God, it really does change things for us. And so for me, in a very practical sense, it looks like having little post-it notes and index cards plastered around my house when I'm trying to memorize a certain portion of scripture, or reviewing the scripture that God gave me earlier in the day to remind me of what it is that he's saying. And we can hold those things in our heart. That's what meditating on God's word is. But yet we often think, oh, that sounds so difficult, or I can't remember to do that. But we're already doing it. We're just doing it in the opposite way by worrying. So I think that's a very practical thing. But one of the reasons I designed this resource particularly is they're very short. You know, these daily experiences with God are designed within just a couple of minutes to give you something consistent that reveals something about your relationship with the Lord and your actual real everyday life. I, as a mom, as a busy mom, I recognize that not everybody has the time to sit down and spend half an hour in the Word every day, but they do have 2 or 3 minutes a day. And so my goal with this was to give them something substantial that would help in their daily lives.
1: How does your prayer life look? What moments do you take aside to communicate with God and to listen for his voice?
0: I actually keep an open dialogue, open to the Lord in all circumstances, in all parts of the day. I don't necessarily have a certain period of the day where I set aside just for prayer. Instead, I have what I would call a listening heart or a listening spirit. So in every moment, if the Lord calls me to pray, I just pray. It's kind of like I have this ongoing text thread with my husband, and it's not like we say, hello, good morning, how's your day going? It's just a back and forth dialogue. I kind of keep my heart in that same place with the Lord so that I'm always kind of present and ready and listening for his voice, because I think listening is a big key to hearing.
1: How do you respond to people that are a bit more skeptical and that might question the idea of hearing the voice of the Lord in our modern context?
0: Well, I think sometimes we forget that we were created by a creative God who has designed us by nature to hear him and be in relationship with him. And I think a lot of times part of the reason why we don't hear his voice is because we're not listening. And so I would challenge anybody that's in that place to put God to the test, because he's trustworthy in that area. I know that to be true. But we also have to be slowing down enough to listen and to pay attention.
1: What specific biblical passages do you believe anchor your message?
0: I think in John chapter 17, also Matthew 28, which is the Great Commission scripture. But really the goal I believe that scripture points us to as believers is that we are to know him and we're to make him known. The way that we do that is by knowing him ourselves. The way we know him is by reading his word, learning his character, learning his nature, and recognizing his voice.
1: And you're right. I think even in John 10 and 27, the word says, my sheep hear my voice. Mm-hmm. And I know them and they follow me. What role do you think silence or stillness plays in learning to hear Jesus?
0: Well, you know, I learned a lot about that from being a mom. I have three very different daughters with very different personalities. And I know that the way I interact and communicate with each one of them is a little bit different. But as they've gotten older, I've realized that as much as I can pour into them by speaking to them, I can learn so much by listening and hearing their heart as well. And I think the same thing applies to our relationship with the Lord. Part of the back and forth of any relationship is listening to the heart of somebody else. And so often because we're busy and we're rushing through the day or rushing through our lives, so many things on our plate, we don't take that time to listen. But he's there ready and waiting and craving that time with us. But again, he's not going to force himself on us. He's waiting for us to prioritize our relationship with him and still our hearts long enough to listen to him.
1: Rachel, how do you believe that cultural or these modern day distractions interfere with spiritual listening? And how can we overcome some of them?
0: Number one, being intentional really sets the tone. And, you know, there's a lot of different resources out there, but one of my favorites is just the listening prayer, where there is no agenda. We're not going to God in prayer for a list of things that we want him to do. And we're not going to God for a list of problems that we want him to solve. Instead, we're going to God just to be in his presence. And I think sometimes that is the kind of prayer that has fallen by the wayside in our busy lives. Like you said, there's so many different voices that are competing for our attention. But I think, you know, just in a similar way, when we think about maybe our relationships with our husbands or our best friends or our children, we have to be intentional about spending time with them. It doesn't necessarily happen automatically. The only automatic time that you spend with people are maybe people at your job or people that you are interacting with in your day-to-day, your neighbor or something like that. But I think to have those deeper relationships, we have to be intentional about setting a time aside to spend with those people. And I think the same thing is true with our relationship with the Lord.
1: As a mom, how is it that you're going about teaching your children about listening for God and about prayer? What are some of the things that you invest in their hearts?
0: As a former children's pastor, I have a heart for children and teaching children the gospel. But I think as a parent, as my kids have all gotten older and made the decision to follow the Lord, one of the things that I've realized with them is, of course, there's a moment where they have to make their faith their own. But so much of what they learned is just by observing me. And I think me having a sincere relationship with the Lord is the thing that rubbed off on them the most. They might not necessarily remember all the different Sunday school lessons that we dragged them to all over the years, but they do know what it's like to see me read the Bible, and they know what it's like for me to hit my knees in prayer. And I've seen that my own authentic relationship with the Lord has been the most impactful tool to help them understand how to have their own relationship with the Lord.
1: How do you believe community, including the church or small groups, can play a role in helping individuals to discern the voice of God?
0: I know in my own experience, especially when I was a younger believer and I had doubts about things that maybe the Lord was calling me to do, or maybe he was calling me to let go of something, it was really helpful to bounce that off of somebody else that was a little bit more experienced in the faith. Even now, there are things that my children will receive from somebody else in our faith community that they might not receive from me, just because by the very nature of me being mom, they might be hearing the same exact thing, they're able to receive it from somebody else in their life. And so in those moments, I'm incredibly thankful for the way that the Lord has provided other people to speak into the lives of my children. The benefit of that is God has given us this body of Christ, this family of believers to speak into our situations and to remind us what God has said about our situations. And I'm so thankful for the way that God does that in the context of community.
1: What challenges did you personally face in really learning to lean in and really learning to trust what you were hearing? And then how did you overcome some of those obstacles?
0: Well, you know, I grew up in a family that was really marked by poverty and addiction. And so from the very young age of 15, when I first got saved, I had to learn what it really meant to understand that God was a father, and not just a father, but a good father, because I didn't necessarily have that example. And the beauty of the relationship that I have with the Lord is that he has proven himself over and over and over again to be a reliable, good father. And so in the context of that relationship, one of the most difficult seasons of our lives that my husband and I went through was in a failed adoption. We were doing an international adoption. At the very end, he ended up being trafficked, and that little boy does not live in our home. And, you know, there's a lot that goes into that, a lot of work with the government and all sorts of things that we had to go through. But the end of the story is that we lost him. And I remember just being at this pivotal moment where literally my carpet was wet with my tears, just sorrow over losing this little guy. And I had to make the decision if I believed God was who he said he was, and if I believed that God was who I said he was, because I said that God was good and I knew that God said he was good, but in that moment it did not feel good. And so I had to make the decision to decide if God was really good, even when my circumstances were not. And I think what that did for me, because I made that decision to still believe him, even though it didn't feel that way, it invited him into the sorrow and the heartbreak and the heart. And while not everybody's going to go through a failed adoption, we live in a broken world that is full of sin and people. And because of that, there's heartache this side of heaven. And I think often we push God out of the scenarios without realizing that's the very reason he sent Jesus, the rescue plan, because we were not designed to go through those things alone without him. And it's only through the help of the Holy Spirit that we're able to get through those things. And so inviting God into the hard, it helped me understand, I think, probably for the first time, who he really was, even when my circumstances in the physical didn't line up with what I was seeing in the spiritual.
1: How do you, Rachel, encourage people when they feel like, I'm not even sure if I've ever heard the voice of God, I don't immediately feel like I'm hearing anything? What would you say to those people who want to hear, but just feel like they just don't?
0: Well, often when I hear that from people and I press them a little further and I ask them what they're reading in the Word, what I find out is they're not really reading the Word. Because, you know, while we are all created different, there are some consistent things that we see in the Word, the way that God speaks and his character and his nature. Those things do not change. He wants us to be in the Word. That's why we have it. That's why he's called the Word. He's created us for this relationship. And so I would say go back to the Word and start reading consistently. You know, even with my youngest daughter, who's 15, one of the things that we've been doing with her is I handed her a highlighter and I said, I want you to go read. Just start reading anywhere in the scriptures you want to start, but I want you to read a whole chapter. And then I want you to read it a second time and look for what sticks out in your heart. What ends up happening is she's like, Mom, this verse really stood out to me. I'm like, well, there's a reason for that. Often we forget that that's how we train our hearts and our minds to recognize his voice, by looking at the Word he's already given us. When we start to understand that, then it becomes easier to hear it in our everyday lives.
1: Rachel, how can we learn more? Where can we get a copy of your resource?
0: I always push people towards the local Christian bookstore because I am a big proponent of supporting those guys, but pretty much anywhere books are sold, you can get a copy of it. And then, of course, my podcast is free. That's called Hearing Jesus. And then I have the Hearing Jesus for Kids podcast as well.
1: Rachel Grohl, thank you so much for joining me today.
0: Thanks for having me. It's been a pleasure.
1: And thank you for listening. Won't you join me again? I'm your host, Michael Leach, shouting out to the women who show up with love and strength and care and nurturing. Tissues for tears, band-aids for boo-boos, lots of kisses, and lots of hugs. I am praying for you and wishing you a beautiful Mother's Day.
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1: This winter, I've been dealing with severe depression. 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It's been very discouraging.
2: I've wrestled with the darkness, but I'm trying to reach for the light.
1: And if it wasn't for Star constantly pumping encouragement into my heart every single day, I just don't know what I would do. 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
2: I bring my heart, to hallelujah.
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1: There's a Bible full of history of the ways that God showed up for his people. Just when you thought all odds were stacked against you, he shows up and does miracles. You know, there's so many instances in my life where I can look back and say, he really has never, ever failed me. And it's funny because when you get in a situation and it's not looking so good, it's so easy for us to freak out and just say, God, where are you? Have you forgotten about me? This song, Ain't No Way, is just all about that declaration. There's no way you're going to let me down. You've been there for me time and time again. As I look back over my life, there's not one time that you failed me, and you're going to show up.

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1: Mother's Day can be beautiful, but it can also be complicated. 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
1: This is Zach Williams, and I wrote this song during a time when I felt completely lost. I've been walking through life trying to figure out everything on my own, carrying things I should have laid down years ago. And the more I tried, the harder the road got. One day I finally looked up and prayed, God, I need some direction. And what struck me was realizing He had never left. He was just there patiently waiting for me to turn around. Every detour, every stumble, every mile, every time I walked in the wrong direction, He kept guiding me back. The song is a reminder that even when we take the long way home, God still waits for us. Hey.

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2: I don't really know where God is sometimes. 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And then the song came on today when I really needed it.
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2: I feel like giving up. I listen to you guys on my iPod. I have you on in my car. Like, it makes me feel so much better sometimes. And those days where I just want to, like, not get out of bed. You guys, I don't know how you do it. I don't know how you know, what song to play. But it just somehow it worked today. And I just wanted to let you know.
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0: 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That's why we created Even Now, a 5-day Bible study from the Jesus Table. 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
1: 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Hey everyone, this is Mike.
2: And this is Brian with Fellowship Home Loans. 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
1: Hey, this is Micah Tyler. I want to be perfect. I look around at the people next to me. I look on social media and over again, I see this perfect picture of someone's life. And I think to myself, God, when other people are brave, all I see is fear in my life. And then I remember that it's God's perfect love that casts out that fear. I feel like every time that I make a turn, it is heading down another broken road when I remember that God has a perfect plan for my life. See, at the end of the day, when we throw up our hands and we confess the places that we fall short, that's when God's perfect love shows up and loves us perfectly.

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0: Mother's Day can be beautiful, but it can also be complicated. For some, it's joy. 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
1: Hey, it's Carly Ann Taylor. I wrote this in a season where anxiety felt super loud. One thing God keeps continuously reminding me of is that He meets us exactly where we are and not where we think we should be. When we let go of control and lay everything down at the feet of Jesus, His peace feels louder than our fear. The world constantly tells us to worry about everything, but when we call on the name of Jesus, He brings peace, direction, and security. Hey, my friend, He knows you and He sees you. He has good plans for you, because that's just who He is.

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1: Hey, I'm David Leonard. I wrote this song in a season where I was asking myself if I was really living the life God called me to live. Not the life that looks successful on the outside, but the one that's faithful on the inside. It came from the deep desire I think we all carry to stand before the Father one day and hear the words, "Well done." This song is for anyone who's trying to stay on the path, even when it's hard. Anyone choosing faith over fear, obedience over comfort. And my hope is that it reminds you that every step of faith matters, and God sees it all.

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0: Mother's Day can be beautiful, but it can also be complicated. 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
3: I actually know a handful of people that are in this very situation. Do you know anyone who was adopted and decided to search for their biological parents? Jordan Solomon always had a gut feeling that he wasn't related to the man he was told was his dad. So he got DNA tests that finally confirmed his suspicion was correct. And for the next 2 years, he spent a lot of late nights poring over family trees and genetic matches and finally found his dad. And get this, when he saw a picture of his dad, his hairs on his arms stood up. The man that was his father was one of Jordan's former co-workers. They had actually worked together for like 3 or 4 years. And since reconnecting, his dad has become a super supportive father and absolutely loves being grandpa to Jordan's kids. And that's what I call the best news ever.
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0: Welcome to Keep the Faith. Hi, I'm Donna Cruz, and we are so glad you're here.
1: And I'm Keith Stevens. It's been said that difficult roads sometimes take you to a beautiful place. And not sure what your journey is like today, but when you listen to Keep the Faith, we have songs and stories to help you make the most of your journey and find hope and encouragement with whatever you're facing.

0: I think what distinguishes the best friends from even just good friends is this. They know every part. They know every part of me that's possible to know. They know my dark side. They know my weaknesses. They know my challenges. They know my sins. They know my brokenness. They know my family of origin. They know my career. And when you've got a few people like that there are no secrets from, you have just hit the gold mine.
1: This is Keep the Faith.
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1: 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Jesus, take the wheel. Only way I'm getting to the other side.

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1: The difference between the unit and the unity is the why. Why are we doing this? Why do we do that? Sometimes just keeping unity in my family requires me to explain why. Why is this important that you don't leave your stuff all over the counter? Why is this important that you check the mail? Why is this important that you put the mail here instead of over there? So just little things like that. I think if you sit down and you discuss and have a family discussion of what's valuable to you.
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1: There's a Bible full of history of the ways that God showed up for his people. Just when you thought all odds were stacked against you, he shows up and does miracles. You know, there's so many instances in my life where I can look back and say, he really has never, ever failed me. And it's funny because when you get in a situation and it's not looking so good, it's so easy for us to freak out and just say, God, where are you? Have you forgotten about me? This song, Ain't No Way, is just all about that declaration. There's no way.
2: 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Here's a check of your Star 99.1 track.
3: Good Monday morning, starting off on 22 East and westbound near Watchung Avenue. You've got the left lane block. That's cleanup of an earlier accident, some debris in the roadway, but so far so good on the parkway north and southbound between 280 and the Driscoll Bridge. Traffic on 78 in good shape. No problems on 287, 440 into 78. 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
1: It is more blessed to give than to receive. I know you've heard it before. It's your positive thought this morning. 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Try it out for yourself.

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1: Rise and shine. It's 6:23.
0: Okay, I know you love coffee.
1: I do.
0: Are you a coffee snob?
1: Probably. Why?
0: Because I'm just curious because, you know, my dad, I mean, he worked on oil rigs, and that guy, he didn't care. The more mud it was, the better. He was the guy that lost his mind when I washed his coffee cup once.
1: Yes. Okay, yes.
0: I mean, he would get rainwater, you know, scoop it out of a ditch and then throw some coffee grounds in it. Bob's your uncle. He was happy as a lark. Me, I think I'm a coffee snob.
1: I'm specific about my beans.
0: Okay, what makes a good bean?
1: You know, when you buy beans and they're shiny?
0: Yeah.
1: That means they're rancid, so you shouldn't buy those beans. You want them to be like a mat.
0: What, M-A-T-T-E, not few.
1: M-A-T-T, yes.
0: We help you spell here at Star.
1: I'm tired.
0: She needs a nap.
1: I do. And I like a single origin. So like a Colombian, a Brazilian, like you don't want the single origin.
0: Uh-huh.
1: And I like to go have like local roasters. So yeah, I'm into it.
0: Wow.
1: I've become a coffee snob. I know.
0: Okay. I am totally outclassed here.
1: What were you going to say?
0: I have no idea anymore. Whatever it is, it pales in comparison.
2: I use Nescafe. It's the best.
3: 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Time to hear from you. We're not judging. We're just sharing. At what point did you realize I'm turning into a coffee snob? Jump on our Facebook page. It's the DJ Hangout.
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13: Well, we still have this issue on Route 22 in Plainfield. Debris cleanup from an earlier accident. So 22 east and westbound near Watchung Avenue. You've got the left lane out. Parkway looking good, north and southbound between 280 and the Driscoll Bridge. No issues on 78. 287 looking good in both directions from 440 into 78. 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
1: It's 6:55 and today is your day.
2: If you'd like one example of how spending too much time with your work spouse can affect you.
0: My son and I were doing some work last week and we just had a point where we're just kind of concentrating and doing what we're doing. And as God is my witness, I started. I totally dug.
1: You're welcome. I finally accomplished all of my goals.
0: That's it. I'm retiring. I'm going to go be
1: That's
0: a mom.
1: It. Bye.
0: That and my son is, you know, he's like, "Is that the theme to Doug?" I'm like, "Oh, dear Lord, please." Yes.
1: You know what? He probably went home and he probably sang it to
0: himself. Yeah. So it's, we all have that ridiculous piece of music. I always thought that life would be so much more interesting if we had like a little soundtrack playing all the time.
1: Well, then you would know if something bad was happening.
0: Exactly.
1: Then you'd be like, bah-na, bah-na, and you'd be like, "Oh no, I'm not going that way. I'm going to go back where it's like, do-do-do-do-do-do-do-do."
0: Spell all of that. Go ahead.
1: D-A-D-D-D-D-L-O.
0: We'll be back.
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11: So far, so good on the parkway this morning, north and southbound between 280 and the Driscoll Bridge. Still have this issue, 22. Now it's only the eastbound side, 22 eastbound at Watchung Avenue. The left lane is blocked. That is cleanup from an earlier accident. Crash in Linden on 109 southbound at Stiles Street. No issues on 78 or 287. 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
1: This is an awesome quote from Winston Churchill, and it's your positive thought this morning. He said, "We make a living by what we get, but we make a life by what we give." That's what people are going to remember you by, what you gave.

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1: This is Zach Williams, and I wrote this song during a time when I felt completely lost. I've been walking through life trying to figure out everything on my own, carrying things I should have laid down years ago. And the more I tried, the harder the road got. One day I finally looked up and prayed, God, I need some direction. And what struck me was realizing He had never left. He was just there patiently waiting for me to turn around. Every detour, every stumble, every mile, every time I walked in the wrong direction, He kept guiding me back. The song is a reminder that even when we take the long way home, God still waits for us. Hey.

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2: This is distressing.
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2: 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Only 3% of worship leaders say their mental health they would consider stable or in a good place.
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2: 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Thank God I was never a worship leader. 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
2: 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See, the music doesn't bug me. It's the hitting the right notes. I mean, that sort of thing. And that whole, you know, you might as well just send me up there shirtless, because Lord knows that's the definition of terror for me. But nope. I'll let somebody else do that. 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Give them a little grace. Ask them how they're doing.
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2: What's going on in traffic this morning? Good question. Let's find out.
13: An accident cleared off 109 southbound at Style Street in Linden. 22 eastbound at Watchung Avenue. Left lane out from an overnight accident. Some debris in the road. Crash on the Staten Island Expressway eastbound at Slauson Avenue. That is causing heavy delays. No issues on the Parkway or 287. Heading into the city, the heaviest is the George. We're sponsored by Unbound.org. 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
2: How do you feel about stickers? When people send you stickers on like Facebook or something?
1: What do you mean? They send you a sticker?
2: Like every day. It's just like, welcome to Monday. Have a happy Monday. Like it's in your messages on Facebook?
1: Oh, that doesn't happen to me. I thought you were talking about real stickers. I'm like, well, I don't like them since my 4-year-old sticks them on my floor. They're really hard to get off.
2: Yeah.
1: No, I don't know what these Facebook stickers are. Like a GIF?
2: Okay. Yes.
1: Wait, is it GIF or JIF?
2: Well, I think peanut butter with one of them, but, well, I don't know. I wish I had some sort of handheld computer that we could look that up.
1: How to pronounce GIF?
3: The image format GIF can be pronounced two ways.
1: Oh.
3: It's commonly said with a hard G like gift or with a soft G like JIF.
1: Oh.
3: And both are considered correct.
1: What?
2: If you've got someone in the office who's always betting and always wins, we've got your revenge. So, yes.
1: What were we talking about?
2: Stickers. When someone sends you these little stickers every day, it's kind of implied when someone sends you a message on Facebook that you are to reply, correct?
1: Sometimes. You don't reply to me.
2: I don't reply to anybody.
1: Actually, look, I just opened our messages. You have not replied to me.
2: No.
1: I just scrolled back to July of 2025,
2: yeah.
1: And that's the last time you responded.
2: And your point is?
1: I'm going to send you a sticker.
2: I'm not going to reply.
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12: An accident on the Staten Island Expressway eastbound at Slauson Avenue is gone. Crash in Perth Amboy, that's 440 southbound at New Brunswick Avenue, blocking lane. 22 eastbound at Watchung Avenue, still have the left lane out from an earlier serious accident. No issues on the parkway or 287. 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
1: I think it's time for another cup of coffee. It's 8:26.
0: What is punchy supposed to mean?
1: Like, I don't know, a little sarcastic. Let me Google it.
0: I've never heard the word punchy used for sarcasm.
1: Punchy means spirited, zesty.
0: You're describing a Dorito.
1: I'm describing you.
0: Okay.
1: You're a Dorito.
0: Okay. That's comedy right there. I don't know. I'm going to think about this and wonder if I'm insulted later.
1: You're not. It's just who you are.
0: Look, I have had plenty of people, usually bosses, tell me what I am and what I am not, and I have never heard punchy. I've heard paunchy. Big difference.
1: It could also mean effective. It could also mean energetic.
0: Well, now we know. Now we know it's a lie.
1: Effective, incisive, lively.
0: Well, okay. I'm going to think about this, and I'm going to get back to you.
1: You know what else? You're a little salty. A little punchy, a little salty.
0: The next time I go to the grocery store, I'm going to get very intimidated when I'm walking down the chip aisle.
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10: Still have this accident in Perth Amboy, 440 south and at New Brunswick Avenue. It's in the right lane. The plot thickens on 22. 22 westbound is shut down at Watchung Avenue. 22 eastbound left lane out at Watchung Avenue with the crash. There's a stall in Edison, Route 1 North and at Grandview Avenue in the center lane. No incidents on the parkway north or southbound from 280 to the Driscoll Bridge. 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
2: I am about to prove to you that you can measure time and distance using only your nose. My wife says I am cuckoo bananas.
3: So do I. Explain yourself.
0: Okay. On my way to work, unglorious as it is, there's a landfill.
3: Mm-hmm.
0: When I smell the landfill, I know I'm 15 minutes from work.
3: That's what you're talking about? Okay.
0: Yes. When I worked in Tampa, I passed a Wonder Bread factory, and I knew mm-hmm. I was 5 minutes from work when I smelled the bread.
3: You know what? Huh. I think you're right.
0: Ta-da!
3: Listen, when I smell Axe body spray, I am actually time traveling to eighth grade. So I think you're right.
0: Don't look at me. I don't touch that stuff. And what is it about Axe body spray, guys, that you feel the need to bathe in it? Remember, less is more,
3: they would go like, shh, everywhere. Well, the whole school smelled like it.
0: Well, and you have to remember, especially at that age in high school, we're not too terribly smart when it comes to, you know, cleanliness. Not so much cleanliness, but...
3: That's why they wore so much Axe.
0: Exactly! Cover up the stank. So, bottom line, if you could record this and send it back, I was right.
3: Only this time.
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0: Let's see if we can make this ride into work a little less painful this morning with the check of your traffic.
1: Better news in Perth Amboy. A crash on 440 southbound at New Brunswick Avenue is gone. 22 eastbound at Watchung Avenue. The left lane is blocked from that westbound accident. 22 westbound is shut down at Watchung Avenue. A stall in Edison, Route 1 north, and at Grandview Avenue in the center lane. Crash on Route 1 southbound at Woodbridge Avenue on the shoulder. 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
1: This is how you can show the heart of God. It's your positive thought this morning. You know, when we give with love, we reflect the heart of God. Compassionate, generous, loving. That's what we look like, and that's what our Father looks like.

Uplifting Star. It's the Star Morning Show with Skip and Kristen and Chad Mitchell's Best News Ever. Coming up in just about 8 minutes. You know, when you are an adopted child, sometimes looking for your birth parents can be a scary thing. And sometimes it can be the best news ever. 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
3: I actually know a handful of people that are in this very situation. Do you know anyone who was adopted and decided to search for their biological parents? Jordan Solomon always had a gut feeling that he wasn't related to the man he was told was his dad. So he got DNA tests that finally confirmed his suspicion was correct. And for the next 2 years, he spent a lot of late nights poring over family trees and genetic matches and finally found his dad. And get this, when he saw a picture of his dad, his hairs on his arms stood up. The man that was his father was one of Jordan's former co-workers. They had actually worked together for like 3 or 4 years. And since reconnecting, his dad has become a super supportive father and absolutely loves being grandpa to Jordan's kids. And that's what I call the best news ever.
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0: It's Uplifting Star, 99.1. Good morning. I'm Skip. That's Kristen.
1: It kind of feels like there's a lot going on all the time, and life can feel really heavy and overwhelming. We get that, and that's why we want to offer something that is life-changing. Prayer. It really is. It makes a difference. And if you're going through something, we want to pray for you and with you. We even have a prayer wall right there on the website. So go ahead, fill out the prayer request section, and then your Star family will be praying for you.

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1: Thanks for hanging out with us. It's 9:54.
0: Why did you have 36 kids? It was literally 36 kids running through your kitchen?
2: 36 people in my house and, like, I don't know, 15 toddlers. Oh. So my son turned 4 and I invited all his little friends to my house. This is how I know God has a sense of humor, though, because the entire week, it was sunny. It was warm.
0: Beautiful.
2: And then, even that entire day, sunny and warm. And then at 2 p.m. on Sunday, when my party was happening, it downpoured. And it only downpoured for the entirety of the party when I was kicking everybody else out because I was overstimulated and they were all running around my house for
0: hours.
2: As soon as I kicked them out, I opened the door, it's sunny out again.
0: Oh, and sure.
2: I was like, are you kidding?
0: Yeah. Birds chirping, rainbows, God waving.
2: Yeah. Only for that time when I had to have 36 people in my house. It is not a large house.
0: No.
2: And toddlers running everywhere. My house has like you could do like a circle kind of thing in
0: right.
2: it. So they can run through each room. So the toddlers are running. They're running around in circles. But then they're like spinning out, you know, flying into walls. They're all crying. Teeth are getting chipped. Terrible. And then at some point, Noah decided that he was done. So I tried to take a picture of all of them and he would not take a picture. He just laid in the fetal position on the floor.
0: That is one sixer and a pack of smokes away from a NASCAR event.
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1: Hey, this is Micah Tyler. I want to be perfect. I look around at the people next to me. I look on social media and over again, I see this perfect picture of someone's life. And I think to myself, God, when other people are brave, all I see is fear in my life. And then I remember that it's God's perfect love that casts out that fear. I feel like every time that I make a turn, it is heading down another broken road when I remember that God has a perfect plan for my life. See, at the end of the day, when we throw up our hands and we confess the places that we fall short, that's when God's perfect love shows up and loves us perfectly.

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0: There is this piece that doesn't make sense in any other context. It doesn't happen that way. I have a friend who got a terrible diagnosis a couple weeks ago. Terrible. So we've been texting back and forth. Mm-hmm. His reaction is inexplicable to someone if they don't know who God is. Mm-hmm. I mean, this is a very, very bad diagnosis he's going to have to deal with. Mm-hmm. And his reaction to it is he's at peace. Wow. Came out of nowhere. And again, you just don't. And so as we texted back and forth, he's starting chemo and mm-hmm. he's got some other things happening. And but he's like, I know God's got this one way or the other. And he's cheerful. And then he made a joke about my favorite soccer team losing. And like,
1: wow.
0: Yeah, man.
1: That's a peace only God can give.
0: Exactly. It passes understanding. I remember hearing that as a kid. Mm-hmm. That a peace that passes understanding. And you don't understand it unless you know him.
2: Mother's Day can be beautiful, but it can also be complicated. For some, it's joy. For others, it's loss, pressure, or wondering if you're enough. That's why we created Even Now, a 5-day Bible study from the Jesus Table. Because no matter what season you're in, God is still at work. Even now. Start the journey today. Text Jesus to 54214.
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1: Wherever you are in the tri-state, we're glad you're here.
0: Oh, there's a lot of stuff going on, that's for sure. But I also, oh, hang on just a second. I've been handed breaking animal news. Okay. That's good because a lot of people are asking me, hey, where's the breaking animal news?
2: So, are they?
0: Yep. Okay. Got some more. This time it's from India. Animals out there doing stuff.

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3: Alrighty.
2: With all of the news sources, the confusion, the conspiracy stuff, the dueling documentaries, the
3: blah, blah, blah, blah, blah, blah, blah, blah, blah, blah, blah, blah, blah, blah, blah, blah, blah, blah, blah, blah, blah, blah, blah, blah, blah, blah, blah, blah, blah, blah, blah, blah, blah, blah, blah, blah, blah, blah, blah, blah, blah, blah, blah, blah, blah, blah, blah, blah, blah, blah, blah, blah, blah, blah, blah, blah, blah, blah, blah, blah, blah, blah, blah, blah, blah, blah, blah, blah, blah, blah, blah, blah, blah, blah, blah, blah, blah, blah, blah, blah, blah, blah, blah, blah, blah, blah, blah, blah, blah, blah, blah, blah, blah, blah, blah, blah, blah, blah, blah, blah, blah, blah, blah, blah, blah, blah, blah, blah, blah, blah, blah, blah, blah, blah, blah, blah, blah, blah, blah, blah, blah, blah, blah, blah, blah, blah, bl

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0: show.
1: Hey there, what's up? My name is Brant. Producer Sherry's here. Just in case you're interested, we did a followership conference, Sherry and I did. We talked about how to follow Jesus, and I put up the talk. We put the talks up that I did at this conference. We had like 700 people come. It was a blast. If you weren't able to make it, or you'd like to have this material to teach to other people, but it's very practical about how to love people, how to forgive people, how to bless your enemies, how to be less anxious, all this Jesus stuff. You can find it on YouTube, or you just have to search Brant Hansen followership. I think that'll do it. And you can find it. It's all free, and we're just putting it out there because we hope it'd be a blessing to you.

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2: Science. That's right. Science tells us that.
3: It's an interesting way to start this.
2: And science tells us that if we sing along or clap or tap our feet to something, we'll be in a better mood.
3: Okay.
2: Helps with the mindset.
3: Mm-hmm.
2: Especially when the lyrics are great. I mean, they didn't say that, but I'll add that.
3: Yeah, you're adding. Pretty sure. Scientific data.
2: Yeah, that's why we do this on Mondays at our Monday traditional little holdout.

0: 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Makes it even better. Really improves the move. I just keep doing this.
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2: I don't really know where God is sometimes. Like, I feel like he's sometimes distant. And then the song came on today when I really needed it.
3: This is not a breakdown, it's a breakthrough.
2: I feel like giving up. I listen to you guys on my iPod. I have you on in my car. Like, it makes me feel so much better sometimes. And those days where I just want to, like, not get out of bed. You guys, I don't know how you do it. I don't know how you know what song to play, but it just somehow it worked today, and I just wanted to let you know.
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2: You know, I think it's a real problem for people, and it doesn't need to be. So I thought I mentioned it on the show. Mm-hmm. You don't have to know everything. Mm-hmm. I think a lot of people who stand outside Christianity, or they're actually looking at it and go, you know what? This is making some sense to me now.
3: Mm-hmm.
2: Like, I think there's something there, mm-hmm. but I don't even know what questions to ask. Like, I'll feel ignorant. Mm-hmm. I don't know. I want you to know that, look, we all start somewhere and it's a journey, but it's immediate, in life when you humble yourself with God and start interacting with Him,
3: mm-hmm.
2: that there's something immediately valuable about that.
3: Mm-hmm.
2: And there's things we learn. I'm still learning. Sherry's still learning. We come on here every day with stuff we're learning.
3: Yeah.
2: And that's, it's not a chore. It's beautiful,
3: mm-hmm.
2: but don't let that stop you. And go ahead, ask questions, find some people around. If hopefully they're honest people, and they go, I don't know, let's find out together.
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0: Greetings to you and welcome. Make yourself at home. My name is Brant and producer Sherry is here too. Coming up this hour, Brant's three things. These are hopefully helpful things, but today it's three awesome questions that Jesus asked.
1: I love that.
0: Thank you.
1: I really do.
0: I think this will be really fun. Looking forward to it. Thank you for being here. Thanks for being a part of it.

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1: This is my song, Thankful, and I hope as you listen to it, you're reminded of the simple things that we take for granted, and I hope by the end of it, you're put in a place of gratitude, of thanksgiving. So I hope that you are ultimately tuned into the Lord, who is the greatest reason for gratitude that we take.
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0: It is time for Brant's Three Things. And today, three awesome questions that Jesus asked that we all should have an answer for. Three totally awesome questions. Here is number one awesome question that Jesus asked. And I'm totally serious about this. He asked the question, do you want to get well? He asked this to a guy who was paralyzed. He wasn't able to walk. Mm-hmm. And maybe you've met somebody like this, or maybe you've fallen into this trap yourself. You're like, I've got these problems. And then somebody's like, okay, well, let's work through it. Let's help you. And then you still got the problem. You really don't want to, you just kind of want to talk about them. Mm. Like, well, it can be very frustrating to be around that person. And then you realize they're just going to everybody and like, well, just put a lot of effort into this. And apparently you don't want this problem solved. I mean, that can be us too. Like sometimes I think we become addicted to our weaknesses and problems and don't want God to work on them. And I think it's a really good question because you'd think the answer would be obvious, like of course, but sometimes we don't want God's help. We'd rather just stay where we are. It's weird.
2: 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For some, it's joy. For others, it's loss, pressure, or wondering if you're enough. That's why we created Even Now, a 5-day Bible study from the Jesus Table. Because no matter what season you're in, God is still at work. Even now. 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
2: This is amazing, and I believe it's true, because your body language will influence your mood. They've told you that. If you stand up straight, smile, you'll feel better about yourself. Totally true. If they said, Psychology Today says, to make yourself like something more, nod your head up and down while looking at it. Now, it doesn't totally change everything. I'd be like, oh, I love this now. But if you want to be more negative about something, shake your head back and forth. I believe that to be true. Largely. I saw Malcolm Gladwell wrote about a study that confirmed that. Again, something you should know, and I think it's highly ironic. I'm not joking about this. Like, I, because of my neurological condition, in case you didn't know this, I shake my head back and forth involuntarily. I can't do a thing about it, but I'm always saying no. And I am the most skeptical person you will ever meet in your life.
3: Well, not because of that,
2: no,
3: right?
2: No, probably not, but it didn't help.
3: Did you get that, ladies and gentlemen?
2: Oh, by the way,
3: it doesn't help.
2: You know what? I found out in Romania, up and down means no, and side to side means yes.
3: That's where,
2: And I want to go there.
3: I was going to say, should we do the show from
2: They're
3: there?
2: Be like, now here's a positive guy. I'm going to have magnetism.
3: Just out
2: here,
3: there.
2: It's like, I don't know. What's that guy's problem over there?
3: Networking
2: like,
3: in Romania.
2: This guy's awesome. Love Romania.
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0: This is seriously bad. You know, the murder hornets are out there,
1: yeah,
0: and now we got
1: there.
0: Now, hey, nothing.
2: See, the new thing is coming in.
1: No.
0: Huh.
1: Is this real?
0: Yes.
1: Okay.
0: Gypsy moths. Already an issue in the state of Washington. U.S. Department of Agriculture's warning could cause widespread damage to landscape and so on and so forth.
1: Man.
0: I know.
1: That's like what? That's like we're on our fourth plague?
0: We are tired of this.
1: Is anyone counting?
0: Are we sick of this? I was just thinking about news divisions.
1: Okay.
0: They have to assign reporters.
1: Right.
0: To, like, how many? Okay, everybody gets an insect, all right?
1: Scott, okay, you got the gypsy moths.
0: You got to take the moths, you get the caterpillars, you talk to them before they talked about that, and then they turn into you guys murder hornets, and you guys get the bees. And, yeah.
1: Cover everything.

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1: Hey, I'm David Leonard. I wrote this song in a season where I was asking myself if I was really living the life God called me to live. Not the life that looks successful on the outside, but the one that's faithful on the inside. It came from the deep desire I think we all carry to stand before the Father one day and hear the words, "Well done." This song is for anyone who's trying to stay on the path, even when it's hard. Anyone choosing faith over fear, obedience over comfort. And my hope is that it reminds you that every step of faith matters, and God sees it all.

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3: I actually know a handful of people that are in this very situation. Do you know anyone who was adopted and decided to search for their biological parents? Jordan Solomon always had a gut feeling that he wasn't related to the man he was told was his dad. So he got DNA tests that finally confirmed his suspicion was correct. And for the next 2 years, he spent a lot of late nights poring over family trees and genetic matches and finally found his dad. And get this, when he saw a picture of his dad, his hairs on his arms stood up. The man that was his father was one of Jordan's former co-workers. They had actually worked together for like 3 or 4 years. And since reconnecting, his dad has become a super supportive father and absolutely loves being grandpa to Jordan's kids. And that's what I call the best news ever.
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2: Thanks for listening to the show. We're so glad you are listening. And something you should know, I grew up listening to the radio and there'd be all these people, hey, we're doing this. It's 8:05 and we got the, they talk like that.
3: Mm-hmm.
2: I never really liked that. And I also didn't like the almanac business. Hey, it's national.
3: Oh, the national day.
2: Pumpkin pie day. Uh-huh. Better have a piece of pumpkin pie.
3: Why?
2: I don't want to do that.
3: Just have a piece of pumpkin pie.
2: No,
3: why
2: I'm not going to be bossed around. Because there's some cabal or some group somewhere that's dictating, oh, let's have everybody.
3: And why would they do that, Brant? What's the point?
2: A cherry tart on November 15th. Like, why? I don't have to do that.
3: Okay, fine.
2: But this was hard, because I'll be honest with you. A couple days ago, you know what it was?
3: What?
2: Eat whatever you want day.
3: So what was the opposite that you did?
2: I had to eat stuff I didn't want. But the problem was, as soon as I chose the thing that I didn't want,
3: mm-hmm.
2: in a sense,
3: you were
2: I now
3: still
2: wanted
3: something
2: that.
3: You wanted, yeah.
2: Because they don't stipulate the reasons for how you want. So then I would go back to what I would normally originally want as a kind of a checkmate move.
3: Hey.
2: Like, it's what they're trying to get me to do. It was miserable. I'm just being honest.
3: Yeah,
2: it was miserable.
3: As a friend, I'm going to come alongside you here and say,
2: thank you.
3: Maybe just, you're doing too much.
2: Very difficult to do this. It was super hard. I had to convince myself this is terrible. Only then could I have it.
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0: Mother's Day can be beautiful, but it can also be complicated. 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That's why we created Even Now, a 5-day Bible study from the Jesus table. 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
1: 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I haven't seen my couch since Tuesday. 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

Did you know that your Alexa can be your instant encourager? 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Just want to remind you that you can connect with the positive music that we have and the stories any time of the day or night. 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
1: Would you say that the quote-unquote old you is not the current you? 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
1: Is it frustrating sometimes when the people around you bring up the quote-unquote old you? Today's One Truth deals with that very thing. It says, people want to bring up the old you because, well, they're still the old them. But with grace and forgiveness and love, you can be a help on their journey. Here's a great reminder. It is never about competition. It's always about love.
0: When you stand with Uplifting Star, you help create moments that lift spirits and spark true life change.
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2: On the way next, don't miss the story of two high school students who were there for their teacher at the moment that he really needed them. It's the best news ever. Next.

0: guaranteed to put you in a good mood story for today. Life ain't good news, about to get
1: better. It's the best news ever with Chad Mitchell. It's the best
2: news ever. Imagine if this happened while you were in high school. There's this teacher, Mr. Catola, who just had a heart attack during a teacher-student basketball game. But thankfully, this is a God story. So two students, Israel and Corey, they knew how to do CPR chest compressions and how to use an AED machine. And they brought Mr. Catola back to life.
3: Yeah!
4: My baby brother has seizures, so I always run to her CPR.
2: That was one of the girls who got super emotional over the whole ordeal, and because of her baby brother, she knew CPR and could save the teacher. And get this, both kids are planning to pursue careers in medicine, so Mr. Catola, their teacher who is now thankful to be alive, is launching a GoFundMe to help cover their tuition for medical school. And that's what I call the best news ever.
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1: What do your dreams look like? 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
1: When it comes to your dreams, do you doubt yourself? Mel Robbins is a lawyer, a television host, author, friend of mine online. She's a motivational speaker, and she brings us today's one truth about your dreams. She says, your dreams have a brick path that will get paved one single brick at a time. So stop worrying, stop doubting, and grab another brick.
2: Problem spot in Bridgewater, 202 northbound, no access to Milltown Road. They're doing emergency repairs to some low-hanging wires. 78 westbound, looks like a crash right after Oldwick Road in Tewksbury. Bumper to bumper there from Rattlesnake Bridge Road in Bedminster. Another accident on the parkway northbound right before exit 137 in Cranford. Heavy delays go back into Clark. 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Keeping you and your family safe on the way home this afternoon, I'm Brandi Scott with traffic on Star 99.1.
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Monday afternoon here at Uplifting at Star 99.1. Hey, it's Chad. 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

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Hey, it's Chad, just thanking you for choosing to hang out this Monday afternoon. I know you have so many choices, so the fact that you're here, whether you're listening on your radio or on the Star 99.1 mobile app, thank you. And I hope you'll love this next song. 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
2: Star. In just a few minutes, we're going to find out what's left on her bucket list and maybe her favorite Disney character and so much more. Angela's on hold, ready to become fast friends next, right here on Star. 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
2: We go now to Angela, who's been on hold. I got to ask you, first question for you, Angela. Are you ready to become fast friends?
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2: All right, let's do it. Question number one for you, Angela. What's the first thing you think of when I ask you what's left on your bucket list?
3: Taking a day off to take my 10-year-old daughter out and get to know her better.
2: Oh, that's good. Spend some time just to hang out with your daughter?
3: Yeah, mommy-daughter time. Just take a day off of work and take her out of school so that we can spend the whole day together and just get to know her 10-year-old mind.
2: I love that. Okay. Since you have a daughter, I know you might have an answer for this. What is your favorite Disney character?
3: I think Moana. Moana's pretty rad.
2: All right. And one more for you here, Angela. What's one thing that instantly makes your day better?
3: Coffee? Yeah, coffee and baked goods. If you give me coffee and a couple of cupcakes or something home-baked, oh my goodness gracious, I am grateful and thankful.
2: It's like you're reading my mind, Angela. Caffeine, anytime, all the time.
4: Delays are building on 78 westbound. Still have this crash right after Old Wick Road in Tewksbury. Now a new accident westbound by Rattlesnake Bridge Road. You're jammed there from 287 in Bedminster. 287 northbound, a bunched up ride heading through Piscataway and Somerset. Collision on the parkway northbound picked up by exit 137 in Cranford. Still have delays going back into Clark. 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I'm Brandy Scott with traffic on Star 99.1.
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Did you know that your Alexa can be your instant encourager? 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
1: This is Zach Williams, and I wrote this song during a time when I felt completely lost. I've been walking through life trying to figure out everything on my own, carrying things I should have laid down years ago. And the more I tried, the harder the road got. One day I finally looked up and prayed, God, I need some direction. And what struck me was realizing He had never left. He was just there patiently waiting for me to turn around. Every detour, every stumble, every mile, every time I walked in the wrong direction, He kept guiding me back. The song is a reminder that even when we take the long way home, God still waits for us. Hey.

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1: Is it frustrating sometimes when the people around you bring up the quote-unquote old you? Today's One Truth deals with that very thing. It says, people want to bring up the old you because, well, they're still the old them. But with grace and forgiveness and love, you can be a help on their journey. Here's a great reminder. It is never about competition. It's always about love.
2: 202 northbound, no access to Milltown Road in Bridgewater. Emergency utility work blocking that ramp. 78 westbound, jammed heading into Lebanon. Crash blocking two lanes right after Old Wick Road in Tewksbury. Another accident off to the shoulder by Rattlesnake Bridge Road in Bedminster. Traffic is at a standstill from right before 287. 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I'm Brandi Scott with traffic on Star 99.1.
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3: 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You guys, I don't know how you do it. I don't know how you know what song to play, but it just somehow it worked today, and I just wanted to let you know.
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2: On the way next, don't miss the story of two high school students who were there for their teacher at the moment that he really needed them. It's the best news ever, next here on Star. 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
1: It's the best news ever with Chad Mitchell. It's the best
2: news ever. Imagine if this happened while you were in high school. There's this teacher, Mr. Catola, who just had a heart attack during a teacher-student basketball game. But thankfully, this is a God story. So two students, Israel and Corey, they knew how to do CPR chest compressions and how to use an AED machine. And they brought Mr. Catola back to life.
3: Yay!
4: My baby brother has seizures, so I always want to learn CPR.
2: That was one of the girls who got super emotional over the whole ordeal, and because of her baby brother, she knew CPR and could save the teacher. And get this, both kids are planning to pursue careers in medicine, so Mr. Catola, their teacher who is now thankful to be alive, is launching a GoFundMe to help cover their tuition for medical school. And that's what I call the best news ever.
5: Crashes on 78 westbound picked up over by Old Wick Road in Tewksbury and Rattlesnake Bridge Road in Bedminster. Still a packed ride there from before 287. That has you heavy on 287, both up and down, getting onto westbound 78. 287 northbound, just a little bit slow getting through Piscataway and Somerset. Some pockets of company on the parkway southbound, moving through Cranford and Clark. 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Keeping you and your family safe on the way home this evening. I'm Brandy Scott with traffic on Star 99.1.
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1: When it comes to your dreams, do you doubt yourself? 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She says, your dreams have a brick path that will get paved one single brick at a time. So stop worrying, stop doubting, and grab another brick.
2: Slowdowns on 78 westbound heading into Lebanon. We had a couple of earlier crashes in Bedminster and Tewksbury. Still a bit busy there from 287. 287 northbound back up to speed, looking good. Getting through Piscataway and Somerset. 202 northbound, no access to Milltown Road in Bridgewater. Emergency road work blocking that ramp. 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
1: 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I'm here. All the other Star DJs are here, too. 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

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Hey, it's Chad. 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

That's Brandon Lake and Nick Jonas on Uplifting Star 99.1. Hey, it's Chad, and just want to kind of thank you for choosing to spend your Monday night with us. We know there are tons of choices, so the fact that you're here means so much, and hopefully you love this next song as much as I do. One of our favorite songs here on Star, this is Mercy Me with I Can Only Imagine. I

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2: Star. In just a few minutes, we're going to find out what's left on her bucket list and maybe her favorite Disney character and so much more. Angela's on hold, ready to become fast friends next right here on Star.

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2: We go now to Angela, who's been on hold. I got to ask you a first question for you, Angela. Are you ready to become fast friends?
3: Yes.
2: All right, let's do it. Question number one for you, Angela. What's the first thing you think of when I ask you what's left on your bucket list?
3: Taking a day off to take my 10-year-old daughter out and get to know her better.
2: Oh, that's good. Spend some time just to hang out with your daughter?
3: Yeah, mommy-daughter time. Just take a day off of work and take her out of school so that we can spend the whole day together and just get to know her 10-year-old mind.
2: I love that. I love that. Okay. Since you have a daughter, I know you might have an answer for this. What is your favorite Disney character?
3: I think Moana. Moana's pretty rad.
2: All right. And one more for you here, Angela. What's one thing that instantly makes your day better?
3: Coffee.
2: Coffee?
3: Coffee. Yeah, coffee and baked goods. If you give me coffee and a couple of cupcakes or something home-baked, oh my goodness gracious, I am grateful and thankful.
2: It's like you're reading my mind, Angela. Caffeine, anytime, all the time.
4: Hitting brakes on 22 eastbound in Bridgewater. A crash slowing you down by Adamsville Road. You're backed up to North Bridge Street. 78 westbound, some slowdowns. Approaching Rattlesnake Bridge Road in Bedminster from 287. Then you're looking good westbound. No issues heading into Lebanon. Up to speed on 287, both up and down, getting through Piscataway and Somerset. 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Keeping you and your family safe on the way home this evening, I'm Brandy Scott with traffic on Star 99.1.
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2: When you put yourself on a budget, it's not necessarily the most exciting thing to do, but it can be.
3: Not necessarily.
2: I'm going to say.
3: Not by a long shot.
2: I've heard that when you do that, it actually will give you freedom. If you haven't actually made out a budget, and that doing so will actually make you feel more free because you have less anxiety about all the things that need to be paid or done.
3: Sure.
2: And then you're saving some. So it makes sense. And so we're kind of starting over with that mentality of like, okay, let's do a fresh budget. We've got a bill that we really want to pay off. And I'm like, okay, we can do this. And so made out our budget. I'm like, okay, all right. So we're going to tighten up, batten down the hatches as we try to do this thing. And then promptly I'm all excited about it. I've got it up on the, up on our wall of like kind of to keep us motivated. And then promptly in the afternoon, I received notice that we have a $1,200 bill to pay. Like what?
3: Oh, this is not the bill you're trying to pay off. This is another bill.
2: This is a new one.
3: Oh.
2: A new and exciting one.
3: That's just life. Life doesn't want you to get cocky and feel like I've got this thing mastered.
2: No, I promise. I promise I won't get cocky. I promise.
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2: You're moving a little slow this morning. You're all right?
3: 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Okay. We went to the mall and we get there. And first of all, we went separately. And so I was going to meet her there. She gets there. I'm following, trying to figure out where she is in the mall. I see her from a distance, and she had stopped at one of those

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2: Got a graduation note from my mom.
3: Oh, it's been a while since you've graduated.
2: It actually, the note was from a while back.
3: Oh.
2: No, I just recently came across the Bible that I had as a teenager, and I had kept the graduation note from my mom in the Bible.
3: Wow.
2: And she said a number of things, but also included Psalms 37:23, I think. The Lord directs the steps of the godly. He delights in every detail of their lives, and though they stumble, they'll never fall, for the Lord holds them by the hand. And I thought, what a great message to send your graduate out into the world with. I don't know, it was a time capsule.
3: Yeah.
2: But it also reminded me about how my mom in particular encouraged me in my walk.
3: I love that so much. Now, so remind everybody, what was the verse again in case they want to
2: Psalms 37, I think it's 23 and 24.
3: Okay.
2: And the only thing missing in the note, that $20 bill that I know was there.
3: Yeah, but somehow you didn't 18. Save that. Didn't save that one.
2: I guess not.
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6: Got any workplace drama? Hey, Pastor Scott Jones here from Zarephath Christian Church, and I'm with you. Work relationships can be some of the hardest to navigate because we don't always get to choose who we work with. 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But even though you can't control how others behave, you can control how you react. 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That's ZCC.live. I'm Pastor Scott Jones, and you got this.
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